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10: All right, we have Matthew up next in Houston, Texas. Hi, Matthew. Welcome to the show.
11: Hi, how are y'all?
10: Hi, we're doing great. How can we help?
11: Okay, so I feel like I'm running into what might feel like a common thing among like younger people today. I'm not really sure, but you know, making decent money, but still feeling like it's paycheck to paycheck.
10: Yeah.
11: And I, you know, I assume that could be a budgeting thing and whatnot, but essentially I kind of just walk you through what we have here. So we have $35,000 in consumer debt.
10: Mm-hmm.
11: We spend $2,400 a month on a leased or a rented house.
10: Mm-hmm.
11: We have two car leases at $300 a month per car, which I'm sure you guys are going to not like.
10: Mm-hmm.
11: You know, all of our main, you know, internet, phones, utilities, groceries are maybe like $650 a month, you know, and insurance and whatnot. I make $92.5 annual, and my wife works as a nurse PRN about 3 to 4 times a month,
10: mm-hmm.
11: which is about $450 maybe a shift. So I guess my question really is there any way we can kind of get out of this hole that's killing our ability to like invest in our kids' future and, you know, have equity in almost anything, most notably at home? And, you know, what are your opinions on the best options for doing so?
10: Yeah. What's the 35 in debt? You said consumer debt. Is it, does that doesn't include the leased cars, right? So is it student loans, credit cards?
11: Right. It does not. And it's actually a consolidation loan that we got to lower our interest rate. So we were paying maybe like 24-25%. And, you know, I made a decision to, or I guess me and my wife made a decision to consolidate all that into, you know, one big chunk of debt. And it kind of lowered our payment by like $300 a month,
10: mm-hmm.
11: trying to help us with the cash flow of it. But
10: okay, so that's just one large
12: chunk.
10: Yeah.
12: So if I can for a second, the hard part about consolidating debt is you might get the interest rate, but you lose the benefit of a debt snowball. You lose the benefit of being able to focus on something small and kind of check them off your list as you go and feel that momentum. And the other part of that, and I just want to say this because this is helping other people, Matthew, not just you, but those listening, is, you know, the point is to pay as much as you can on the debt, not pay as little as you can on the debt. So that's a teaching moment for everybody. But I do want to know, with your $92,000 and with her nursing, what do you guys bring in every single month?
11: I think it's around gross. It's around 66 if she works 3 times a month.
12: And what would cause her to not work 3 times a month? Like what causes her schedule to be less solid?
11: Right. So we haven't done daycare or anything like that. So she's usually at home with the kids. We have two young kids, a toddler and an infant. And so she usually works on Friday, so I get a half day at home. But, you know, sometimes she may not be able to work four times or three times because we're traveling to her parents, you know, another city or something like that on the weekend, things like that.
12: Okay. All right. So, yeah, I mean, what's going on here is basically what we would tell everybody. There's really two places that you can start. The first place you need to start is with a budget, right? I think that you have a sense of your numbers, but the way you were talking about them doesn't make me feel like it's something that you guys are doing month to month that you're both all in on.
10: Yeah, because you should have close to $4,000. Everything you just listed out, there should be $4,000 left. Now, I know that didn't include food and a couple of other categories, right? But I think if you guys had a really solid budget, and we'll give you every dollar as our gift to you, to really be able to look line by line and say, what can we cut out? Because hopefully you could throw an extra $2,000, $2,500 a month at this. And if she decides to pick up some extra work where she can, that's just gravy on top. And you guys will just be slowly, you know, kind of chipping away at this $35,000. But my hope for you, Matthew, is that if you go all in, then that means you would even be working extra. You would be, you know, obviously helping cut the expenses, but like whatever more you can do makes it go faster, right? So say you did $3,000 a month, you guys would be done in 10, 11 months of this debt.
11: Right. Okay. And I've played around with every dollar a little bit, like as far, like, you know, obviously we don't have the premium one, and I appreciate you guys for offering that. And I just, you know, when I start putting, you know, I backtrack a little bit, and I just kind of put in numbers from previous months, and it just seems like the surplus just melts away. And then, you know, that's just not paying attention.
10: No, as it would if you were pulling in numbers from last month, because you guys weren't on a budget last month. Yeah. So you have to say, this is how much we want to throw. This is when we want to get out of debt, which means we have to throw this amount every single month, which means we have to find that every single month in the budget, which means we're going to be cutting things.
12: Yes.
10: We're not going out to eat.
11: Right.
10: We're cutting subscription. Like, we are cutting gym membership, everything to get this one magical number every single month that's going to be thrown at the debt. And then in 10 months, Matthew, you can put some of that back in. You know what I mean? Like, it's not like it's gone forever, but you guys have to have an aggressive –

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3: 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I met Meathead. 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
1: Let me tell you about the Maddox family. 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Buck and Duke opened for Lynyrd Skynyrd. I met Meathead. 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

0: Rick Hall. You were supposed to call in about the kid's first coupon book. Get ready. In its 39th year. You know the routine, a knock at the door, there's your neighborhood kid or kids selling the annual Kids First coupon book. It's 15 bucks. Millions of dollars has gone to Hamilton County Schools. And you know what? I'm like, I need to put a sign up on my door. It's like, I've already bought one. But then all these, when there's multiple kids in the family and you want to, you know, no parent wants that kid to be a loser.
1: I promise you, I could go out to the car right now, open the glove box, and I can find a coupon book from 2012.
0: Oh, man. But I must say that that talk radio, Cumulus Media, a very proud sponsor of the Kids First coupon book, and we are happy to do that. But it's on sale. It's 15 bucks, and support Hamilton County Schools. 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

0: 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Oudewa Birdman, it is always a pleasure hearing from you. He says, Bristol to Jacksonville, North Carolina, thanks to technology, I'm enjoying the show and a beautiful drive. Y'all have a groovy day from the Oudewa Birdman. The downtown riverfront area is looking tired and badly needs the improvements, even if it means losing a weekend event or two. This one says, yeah, this whole thing reeks of incompetency and lack of communication. Wasn't the whole point of remodeling the riverfront to bring in events like the Head of the Hooch? Get some serious people involved and quit running off moneymakers. Wow. People are, wow. The city was world famous for the Riverbend Festival that went away because it lived past its time. When Moon River Festival came and was ultra popular, and that left. So with this shutdown, who asked for the remodeling of Ross's Landing? Was it a city request? Was it a citizen? Who asked for this?
1: Well, actually, maybe somebody from the city could call in and just explain it. I mean, these things don't just happen. This has been planned for a while, and maybe a little more just information transparency. Somebody has the answer to that. There's a reason for it. Things, you know, things deteriorate over time. They need to be repaired.
0: Sure.
1: And there's never a good time, obviously. So maybe somebody from the city who as an answer to that, can give us a call and explain it.
0: And, of course, you have this from this listener. Send the homeless down there to clean it up. No, it's not trashy. It's building. It's remodeling.
1: Yeah, you know, we went through this before. Remember when the waterfall was malfunctioning and the tiles were coming off? And, you know, these things happen.
0: The electric problems.
1: Yeah. So they have to be repaired, and I'm sure there's maintenance to be done and upgrades to be done. So it would be nice to know more about how it was planned, but I'm sure it didn't just happen overnight.
0: I do want to thank River City. They're coming on Monday. This is almost as good as the gondola. We need to get Pepper back on from Rock City. That was a great segment. I mean, that's what talk radio was all about.
1: Nothing like something like a gondola to get people to call in.
0: Man, we had the Lookout Mountain, no gondola people on, and Rock City. Now that's talk radio at its best.
1: Well, you know, maybe we can get the guys who did the reflecting pool in D.C. to come do the
0: even
1: riverfront.
0: Even better. That would just be fantastic.
1: The pool contractor, no bid contract, can come do the Ross's Landing renovation.
0: I mean, this is stirring it up. We've had some great calls in, and this is what talk radio is all about. Did I just see him in the reflection? You said JR is walking around the building right
1: yes,
0: now.
1: Yes, he's in the building, yes.
0: Should I go give him a hug?
1: What
0: are you doing?
1: Make him do the sports while he's here.
0: Oh. What gives River City the right to shut the riverfront down for 18 months? It's not their riverfront. So we're going to ask all these questions on Monday because, you know what, still to this date, I've lived here 39 years, and a lot of people still have no idea what River City does.
1: Mm-hmm. Yeah.
0: Which is an honest question.
1: It is. Fair enough.
0: So we will do that. Wow. Our good buddy Jeff Glass. Listen to this. I sold 850 Hamilton County coupon books for my daughter from 2001 to 2005. Abused my customer base. That's what happens.
1: Well, they're still in my glove box. Thanks.
0: Right. If you know where our friend is by the name of, yes, Rick Hall, we missed you, buddy.
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0: But no JR today. Chris Hopkins from Apogee Wealth Partners. We thank you for filling in for the man.
1: Can't do it. Can't fill in for the man.
0: I know, but he's walking around here. I just need to go.
1: I feel like we're being critiqued, Jed.
0: Oh, trust me, that'll be coming Monday. The rain's been good for us in Tennessee. Governor Lee makes some big decisions in people's lives. Infrastructure worries in the billions. It's one down, one win for the Mocs. And has anyone seen my cat? Good morning, Friday, August the 28th. It's the Jed and JR Show. Sports, it's all coming up next. Good morning, Graham. Hope you're well, buddy.
4: I'm doing great, thanks.
0: Did that throw you off that I mentioned you in the headline here?
4: A little.
0: Okay, well, good to hear your voice, man. It's all right. Go back.
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5: Been an accident with injuries by Highway 153 and North Point Boulevard near the Lowe's. Expect delays. There's also been an accident at the intersection of East Brainerd Road and Premier Drive. Stay safe out there, everybody. Bram Pulliam, right now traffic.
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7: A typical August day and weekend ahead. Sunny, hot, and humid with a chance of rain. The high, 92. Right now it's 70 degrees on this National Thoughtful Day. 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
0: For the first time in about a year, 99% of Tennessee is drought-free. That's according to the latest U.S. Drought Monitor. Hamilton County still remains abnormally dry, but the Chattanooga region's more than 4 inches of rain so far in August is already more than 1 inch above normal. Out of Nashville, Tennessee Governor Lee granted clemency to 34 people this week, including commuting a sentence for a man who has maintained his innocence after being convicted of murder. Executive clemency decisions are made alongside the Tennessee Board of Parole. That massive billion-dollar social media settlement with Meta means Tennessee will be getting millions of dollars. The money will be used for youth mental health resources and help police tackle digital crimes. The money will also be spent on research around social media addiction. This is all part of the state's Children's Digital Protection Fund. As Tennessee's population continues to grow, state researchers say the revenue streams used to pay for roads and bridges may not be keeping pace. In a recent study, researchers estimate that the state could face as much as $87 billion in transportation infrastructure needs over the next 3 decades. It's all driven by population growth, tourism, economic development, and increasing traffic congestion. Hamilton County Commissioner David Sharp said he plans to introduce a resolution at the commission meeting next week that would have a replacement for Jill Black on the November ballot. Black is leaving the county school board with 2 years left on her term after her husband accepted a job in Canada. This could set up a situation where the voters would decide on her replacement either this November the 3rd or in 2028. The new North River Elementary School in Chattanooga will serve families currently in the Alpine Crest, DuPont, and Rivermont school zones. It'll sit alongside the North River Family YMCA with two facilities sharing a gymnasium. This partnership will be extremely positive for kids, according to school superintendent Justin Robertson, who was part of yesterday's big groundbreaking ceremonies. Well, the new owner of Kettner's Mill in Whitwell is reopening the property to the public today with new rules, asking visitors to please keep the place clean and stay away from the mill's dangerous dam. And finally, one city in Sumner County is limiting how its residents' cats roam the neighborhoods. White House, Tennessee, is about 20 miles or so north of Nashville. They passed an ordinance that bans cat owners from letting their felines roam the streets. More national and world news from ABC at the bottom of the hour.
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8: Chris Hopkins, it's been a pleasure, man. We got one more hour, and Rob Pritula. So, hunting and fishing. The guy makes beautiful lures, fly fishing lures. I mean, he's very.
9: So, are you a fly fisherman, Jed?
8: Really? Yeah. ADD, me?
9: I can't imagine.
8: No. There's only one good Jewish fisherman.
9: Okay, that's a good one.
8: Yeah, I mean, there ain't no Jew hunting or fishing out there. It's crazy. What? We got you on, man. Uh-oh.
10: Sorry about that. There we go. Hey, 4 out of 12 were fishermen, so it's an honest profession. I mean, you got to think about it.
8: This guy, a friend of mine, took me fishing once, and I even had a license. And it was
10: well, you kind of need that.
8: 5 yeah. o'clock That's at Nickajack Lake. It was 5 o'clock in the morning, and I was like, when's lunch? It was horrible. It was the worst thing I've ever done in my life.

0: Bob, Rob, and Bob. Rob, and Bob show. Bob's from North Carolina. Rob's from New York. And Rob's from Tennessee. And there's another Rob that shows up, and he's Virginian. So we had to start New York Rob, Bob, Virginia Rob, and Tennessee Rob. So we had to know who we were talking to, because when somebody hollered Rob, everybody looked.
1: This guy is like the Great Clips of Buffalo. He's got six locations.
0: Yeah. Oh, and he's like a gentleman's barbershop. They have, I think they had one at one time.
1: Oh, like Playboy magazines?
0: No, like cigar bar. They had, I think one at one time had suit fittings, bespoke suits.
1: Man, do you remember the old barbershops when we were going, and they had the great magazines there, and you were like 11 years
2: Police
1: old?
2: Police Gazette.
1: Oh, it was great. It was like,
0: I remember like Field and Stream, and
1: could you pass that Playboy, please? No,
0: no, I didn't get that one.
1: What? Oh, come on!
0: No, I didn't. I was always looking at the Field.
1: You
0: and
1: were
0: Stream.
1: Looking at National Geographic or something. So, God, I want to meet Rob. I bet you Rob has seen.
2: He
1: it
2: sounds
1: all.
2: Like a great guy.
0: He is. He really is. Does. He's an absolutely and wonderful individual.
2: Glad his and, outcome was good.
1: Hey, do they do like shoes? A, they do shoe shining?
0: I think they did at one point. I'm not sure if they
1: and
0: do.
1: Manicures.
0: Don't think so. That's a cosmetologist, not a barber. So I don't think so. I don't know.
1: Remember Floyd got the manicurist?
0: Yeah.
1: Okay. He did really well with it. Hey, Chris, we love you, buddy.
2: Hey, I learned something today about fly fishing, so it's a good day.
1: Chris Hopkins, what a wonderful person.
2: Learn
1: Speaking
2: some,
1: of wonderful people.
2: Learn something new every day. Rob, this was a blast.
1: Apogee,
0: thank you, guys.
1: Apogee Wealth Partners. Chris, I'll give you a plug, man. You deserve it.
0: Absolutely.
1: Bram, have a great weekend, buddy. You got to work tonight?
3: I work tomorrow. I'm off tonight.
1: Okay.
0: And wait till football season.
1: And we may have a movement on either a car or a place to stay, Bram. We're worried about you.
3: I have updates on both. It's going to be great. I should have a lot to talk about next Monday.
1: Bram, you are on many people's, like I am, many people's prayer lists. So that's okay, buddy.
3: Thank you so much.
1: It's all right, man. And Bram, thank you. And thanks for not eating my Pop-Tarts that I bought you.
3: Well, you're very welcome.
1: What is it? You don't like it? Just be honest.
3: I'm not too crazy on, like, sugar in the mornings. I like to drink sugar, like, Cokes and whatnot.
1: So they will be eaten in the afternoons?
3: Probably.
1: All right. Because I brought him a whole thing of Pop-Tarts.
0: If he's hungry enough, they'll get eaten. Trust me.
1: He'll get eaten.
3: Oh, that is very true.
1: Hey, Rob. Let's do this once a month, buddy. Just having you here.
0: Appreciate it.
1: And bring your friend from the barbershop.
0: I'll do it, man.
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6: From ABC News, I'm Sherry Preston. At least 350 people have just been rescued from a hydropower tunnel in Nepal, some of them caked with mud. We've seen being pulled out. There could be as many as 100 more people inside that tunnel, workers trying to reach them. ABC's Britt Clinett has more from Kathmandu on the massive mudslide.
7: That catastrophic wall of water just sweeping away entire villages, bridges, roads, and that's what's made also the recovery effort all the more complicated and desperate.
6: The number of people killed in the mudslide, over 500. The war with Iran began 6 months ago. Since then, 16 American service members have been killed and, says ABC's Martha Raddatz,
8: more than 750 Americans have been wounded, including Sergeant First Class Corey Hicks, who survived a deadly drone attack in Kuwait. He spoke with ABC affiliate KSTP.
9: And I remember turning my head to the left and I seen the nose of that drone pop through.
8: The Hicks family says he is now struggling with short-term memory loss and PTSD, and that getting proper medical care has taken months. Hicks, they said, was concerned about the lack of medical supplies in Kuwait even before the attack.
6: The chemical tank that failed at a Washington State paper mill last May should not have been used at all. That finding the result of an inspection that took place nearly a year before the disaster, says ABC's Jim Ryan.
10: Federal investigators have dug into the records at Nippon DynaWave Packaging Company, finding that in July of last year, an inspector had found thinning of the outer wall of a tank containing a caustic chemical that not repairing it would mean a, quote, high likelihood of failure. 10 months later, the tank did fail, and 11 workers were killed.
6: Thousands expected at a march on Washington today in support of voting rights. The Artemis II crew will receive the Congressional Space Medal of Honor today at a ceremony at Johnson Space Center. This is ABC News.
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12: This is Jed Mescon. For the first time in about a year, 99% of Tennessee is drought-free. That's according to the latest U.S. Drought Monitor. Hamilton County still remains abnormally dry, but the Chattanooga region's more than 4 inches of rain so far in August is already more than 1 inch above normal. Out of Nashville, Tennessee Governor Lee granted clemency to 34 people this week, including commuting a sentence for a man who has maintained his innocence after being convicted of murder. Executive clemency decisions are made alongside the Tennessee Board of Parole. That massive billion-dollar social media settlement with Meta means Tennessee will be getting millions of dollars. The money will be used for youth mental health resources and help police tackle digital crimes. The money will also be spent on research around social media addiction. This is all part of the state's Children's Digital Protection Fund. Hamilton County Commissioner David Sharp said he plans to introduce a resolution at the commission meeting next week that would have a replacement for Jill Black on the November ballot. Black is leaving the county school board with 2 years left on her term after her husband accepted a job in Canada. This could set up a situation where the voters would decide on her replacement either this November the 3rd or in 2028.
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0: with that one. I'd also like to see the Tennessee River's name changed. I would like to see that changed as well. And we could call it, I don't know, the Jackson River, whatever, the Dale Jackson River, maybe the Andrew Jackson River. We can workshop this a little bit. But what else should we be changing? And these Canadians, they're very mad about this. But they're not the only ones mad about this. Our friends in the United States media, they're mad about this as well. They are completely beside themselves with the idea that America would do something so vicious like rename their stupid little lake. And so it's now Lake of America. Look, it'll be our Lake America. It'll be changed back when Trump leaves. They'll change back the Gulf of America as well. And they'll do all these things. And again, this is exactly what Trump wants. He wants his enemies to be mad that you're naming things after America. It's simple. He's baiting them, and it's working. Okay? That's exactly it. Someone writes this, stop this nonsense. The left will win the game when they take back, will win this game when they take back power. What are they going to do? They're going to go out and change the name of every military base? Tear down a bunch of statues? Is that what they're going to do? Yes, they already did that. This is the reaction to that. Do you not understand that? This is the reaction to that kind of nonsense. And you're right. Maybe they do come back and do it. But that has nothing to do with what's happening now. That's just what they're going to do. Okay? You can weigh in, get your answers in, and get a $50 gift card to the Cookie Jar Cafe. 423-267-1023. And there are a lot of different ways to do this. But that's the Warren and Griffin Talk Radio 102.3 Text Monster. Do you remember Freedom Fries with George W. Bush? I do remember that, actually. I do. Max, you remember Freedom Fries, right? I'll take some Freedom Fries.
1: Oh, yeah.
0: We were so mad at the French, we started calling them Freedom Fries. And I love that. That's actually one of my favorites. I wish that would have stuck. That was awesome. Let's see. Rename tater tots to American tots, then add cheese, real bacon bits, not that crap in a plastic jug, chili, and jalapenos. Good to go. Okay, this guy's just hungry. I think that's what it is. How about change it to what in the world? Change the Lake Ontario to Lake Epstein, just like the Gulf of Epstein.
1: Okay.
0: Yeah, great. God, they cannot get over it. God, they're just hung up on that, just calling people they don't like pedophiles. We'll be back.
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3: ABC News, I'm Sherry Preston. About 90 Americans remain unaccounted for after the catastrophic flooding that killed hundreds in Nepal. About 300 people were rescued from a hydraulic plant tunnel today, caked in mud. 584 people were killed. That's the death toll. Nearly 2,400 are still missing. Fed Chair Kevin Warsh telling the Fed's annual conference in Jackson Hole, Wyoming, that it's the Fed's main job to bring down inflation. And although he didn't say it directly, he did indicate interest rates may go up to do that.
4: He said that the Fed needs to be confident that inflation is moving back towards where it wants to be. In other words, the prices are going back in line where they want, not so high. And otherwise, the Fed has work to do. Now, that might sound a little bit veiled, but what he's basically saying there is that the Fed needs to highlight inflation, needs to focus on using its tools to bring prices down more than anything else right now.
3: ABC's Elizabeth Schulze. Today marks 6 months since the war with Iran began. 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

0: authorities now say 579 people are confirmed dead, with that number expected to rise. ABC's Tom Sufi Burridge has more on recovery efforts.
1: Five Americans now rescued. Previously, we only knew of three rescued Americans. So a little ray of light in amongst all of the tragedy. The scale of this tragedy is emerging. And I think really through those mountainous and remote communities, it's hardly surprising that the authorities, despite all of their best efforts, are still getting a handle on the destruction and scale of tragedy.
0: The new Fed chair, Kevin Warsh, was in Jackson Hole, Wyoming today for the central bank's annual conference. ABC's Elizabeth Schulze has more on what he said.
2: He said that the Fed needs to be confident that inflation is moving back towards where it wants to be. In other words, that prices are going back in line where they want, not so high. And otherwise, the Fed has work to do. Now, that might sound a little bit veiled, but what he's basically saying there is that the Fed needs to highlight inflation, needs to focus on using its tools to bring prices down more than anything else right now.
0: The judge has once again denied President Trump's attempt to erase his hush money conviction, with the judge in the case saying the grounds the president provided were neither new nor legally sufficient. Trump was convicted on 34 felony counts of falsifying business records, this all in connection with money he paid to an adult film actress, Stormy Daniels. President Trump has given the Congressional Space Medal of Honor to the four astronauts aboard the Artemis II mission from earlier this year. The crew traveled further into deep space than anyone else in history during their trip around the moon in April. And on the National Mall in Washington, D.C.,
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17: Joining me on the show right now is the legendary Will Hampson. He's the official DC insider of the show. Will, how are you, sir?
18: Yaffe, doing great. Happy Friday to you.
17: So I got to ask you, can you make me care about this Lake of America thing versus Lake Ontario? And the reason why I say that, I think the average American hears this. They're like, it's a troll. They kind of roll their eyes. But when it comes to our trade issues with Canada, I don't think it's in the top 10 or top 20 of concerns of the average voter. But maybe I'm wrong. What do you think?
18: Well, I agree, Yaffe, and ironically enough, I actually grew up in upstate New York, had a great aunt and uncle who had a house on Lake Ontario, so I'm someone who actually grew up referencing Lake Ontario, visiting Lake Ontario, and I don't particularly care. So I think all of this, both ways, right? All of the people that think, to your point, that renaming Lake Ontario to Lake America is sticking it to Canada. I don't necessarily think that's the case. I'm sure that all of Canada will still be referring to it as Lake Ontario. And likewise, all of the Canadians that are all up in arms about this, who cares? I think it's funny. I think the president likes to do stuff like this to kind of needle people. Obviously, he's doing it to get a rise out of Canada. He saw that it was a pretty successful name change when he changed to the Gulf of America. So I think it's in line with that. But I think if you ask the White House, if you ask the president, I don't think they would say that this is, you know, the huge deal that it's made out to be. I think it's just kind of a quick, quippy, funny thing. And we know that the president likes to do this kind of stuff.
17: Well, yeah, and I agree with that. But I also think just the whole trade war with Canada in general, I don't think the average American likes that. I mean, they understand economic issues. They might like better deals with Canada in some areas, but to go to this extent, not just renaming it, but 50% tariffs and all that, I think the average American would be like, Trump, why are you focused on this? Focus on other things. Focus on Iran. Focus on China. But what do you think?
18: Well, first of all, I think we can walk and chew gum at the same time. I think obviously the president feels like Canada has taken advantage of us. I think it's pretty obvious, Yaffe, that Canada is much more dependent on the United States and our goods than vice versa. Aside from, you know, maple syrup or, you know, I really don't know what else Canada really exports. Maybe moose. I really don't know. I couldn't tell you. I think obviously the president feels like we have some leverage here. We've seen that tariffs are a very, very big deal to the president. This is something where he is going to put his foot down. He's going to put a line in the sand. And I think he feels like every instance where he shows a country that he's serious is absolutely a sign to China, to Russia, to our adversaries that he's serious about this and he's not going to back down. So I think absolutely in the president's eyes, him showing a strong message to one country is absolutely him showing a strong message to all of the countries who feel like maybe I can get away with treating the United States like a Canada or like a China. I think the president's going to make it clear every single time that happens, no, I'm not going to be okay with this because if I let Canada get away with it, what is China going to think? What is Russia going to think?
17: Well, and I mean, that's fair enough. I understand that. And I think you're right. In Trump's eyes, he views it that way. But what about the voters? Does this help us in the midterms at all?
18: Look, again, I think that we've seen how important the tariff issue is to the president. I think it really did become kind of a pillar of the populism that Trump showed on the campaign trail. So absolutely, I definitely think it's important. And again, it goes to the greater conversation of are we as the United States of America going to continue to let the world take advantage of us? It's the kind of one of the pillars of an America First ideology is that we are going to do what's best for the United States, not best for the entirety of the world. And we're not going to sit there and wear it and take it when countries take advantage of us because we're the United States and it's just expected that we're really nice to everybody. So absolutely, I think that a strong posture on trade, on tariffs is absolutely super important. Is it the number one issue that's going to move voters at the ballot box in the next 2 months? No, I don't think so. But again, I think if you are strong on the issues that matter, voters like seeing the president of the United States take a strong stance on their behalf, especially Republican voters. And look, Yappy, if you talk to people, the number one fear among a lot of Republicans who are kind of in the know, who are involved with a lot of these races, they're not worried about, frankly, getting independent voters to show up to the polls. There's a fear of getting Republican voters to go to the polls. And so if you're looking at the messaging heading into this election, just from people I'm talking to in the president's political circle, people who are involved in some of these swing races across the country, what they really want to do is try and turn out Republican voters. And so messaging like this, while it may not swing a swing voter, I think a lot of these issues that the president is focused on absolutely will fire up the Republican base heading into November. And again, from what I'm hearing, there's going to be a really concerted effort to court those voters and make sure that they go vote.
17: Well, that is the main concern, because you're right. Democrats are energized right now, so they're going to show up to be anti-Trump. But a lot of these areas, they just need Republicans to show up. So you had mentioned it a little bit there, like, okay, we're trying to court those voters. But, I mean, what do Republican voters really care about right now? What is it that Trump could do to really get them to show up beyond, you know, what he's doing with Canada?
18: Well, here's what I think, Yaffe, and I think you're going to see this strategy really played out, starting with the midterm convention in Dallas. I think you're going to continue to see it in a lot of what MAGA Inc. And the president's team does. They've got a large war chest. I think what you're going to see is the president make the case that, well, I, Donald Trump, am not on the ballot. My agenda is on the ballot. That is what the president wants the message to be going into November, is that, you know, guys, I know there are a lot of you that will only vote if Trump is on the ballot, if my name is on there. My name is not on there, but I still need you to get out and vote because all of the things that we want to accomplish, all of the things that I promised on the campaign trail, we can still get them done. But I need Republican support in Congress. That's going to be the message. I think it's going to be a lot of touting the successes of the first 2 years of the Trump presidency, the fact that we shut down the border, the fact that a lot of these trade deals have gone into effect. But that's, I think, the case that the president has to make, is that, A, my agenda has been successful these past couple of years, and there are a lot of things that you can highlight. Obviously, there are some things that the president probably doesn't want to talk about, but there are a lot of really good successes. And that's the case that he has to make to low propensity Trump voters across the country. In a lot of these states, think about the states that are going to decide a lot of what's going on here as to who controls the Congress, Yaffe. Texas has a lot of pro-Trump, low-propensity voters. North Carolina has a ton of pro-Trump, low-propensity voters. A lot of these states are probably going to be decided by whether or not the people who religiously vote for Donald Trump but really don't vote otherwise go vote. Are they going to find that energy to go vote for Ken Paxton? Probably why we're seeing the midterm convention in Dallas is the hope that we can stir up some support for Ken Paxton in that state. But that's the case that the president has to make, is that if you guys want to continue on the path of the Trump presidency and the Trump agenda, I need these guys to come fight for me.
17: Speaking with the legendary Will Hampson, he's the official D.C. insider of the show. So I was going to ask, we know which seats are kind of up for grabs. Do you think, like, the Texas one, do you think the Ken Paxton seat is winnable? It seems like it is, but it's going to be close.
18: Yeah, see, I think a lot of these seats are winnable. And look, here's the problem, right? As we're looking at this, Republicans have, I'm going to be frank with you and with the voters, they have paths to victory in most of these states. They are slimmer paths than Democrats have, and they are expensive paths. If we're going to win Ohio, it's going to be a really expensive, tough fight. If we're going to win Texas, it's going to be a tough fight, as it always is. All of these states where Democrats are going to pump hundreds of millions of dollars into these races, they are going to be really tough, contested races. And so I think if you're looking at the dynamics right now, Republicans still waking up on November 4th with 53 seats in the Senate, I think is a very realistic possibility. Likewise, Republicans waking up with 49 seats in the United States Senate is a very realistic possibility. These are really tight races. I think Republicans have the ability to win them, but we got to start mobilizing and we got to start doing a little bit more than we've been doing. I really don't think that Republicans have been putting the pedal to the metal in a lot of these states, and we have deficits. We're down in Texas. We're down in North Carolina. We're down in Ohio. We're down in Alaska. A lot of these states that we have to win to keep control of the United States Senate. And that's not to talk about the money that we're going to have to spend to keep the House as well, which I think is just as realistic of an opportunity. But there are a lot of those races when you look at, you know, the Mike Lawler types where Republicans are trying to hold districts that Kamala Harris won. Those are going to be tough races. They're going to be expensive. So honestly, Yaffe, it really is a toss-up. And I think that the president willing to go out there and start to get active, his operation really starting to get active. All of those things are coming. I think it's a good sign. But we got to get going here, Yaffe. It's going to be quite a sprint to November.
17: So real quick, what about Georgia? You have Mike Collins against John Ossoff, the incumbent. You also have the governor's race where Keisha Lance Bottoms, former Atlanta mayor, she should be beatable, but the polls show it neck and neck against Rick Jackson. What do you think?
18: Yeah, I think the fear, Yaffe, is that Mike Collins runs so far behind everybody else that he drags the ticket down. I've seen numbers that show him down anywhere from 10 to 13 points. I think that if Republicans want to hold the governorship, they are going to have to start to spend on behalf of Mike Collins. If he loses by 10 points, I find it really hard to believe that Republicans down ballot can survive that. Now, the only good news is that you've got Rick Jackson, who's a billionaire, has spent, you know, hundreds of millions of his own dollars, has shown that he's willing to spend any amount of money to make sure that he becomes the next governor. So that's a good sign that he's not as dependent on kind of everything else and whether the money is spent on his behalf. But Georgia's going to be tough, Yaffe. It's a really tough state. It's always been a tough state. And it's also a place where Democrats have shown a willingness to spend. They spent about $300 million to beat Herschel Walker. It's a lot of money. And you've got someone who's pretty liked and someone who's in the conversation as an early front runner for the Democrat nomination for president. It's going to be tough. It's going to be tough. And I would encourage everyone, whether you're in Alabama, you're in Tennessee, you're in Florida, get involved. Go knock doors. Do everything that you can, because Georgia is going to be critical to whether we control the United States Senate.
17: The legendary Will Hampson, the official D.C. insider of the show. Really appreciate you coming on, as always, sir. We'll talk to you again next week.
18: Thanks, Gabby. Have a great weekend.
17: And we'll be back in a moment. Talk Radio 102.3.
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0: Right into the nighttime.
17: Yeah, exactly. Got the Coca-Cola Red Zone tonight. That's shortly after Sport Talk. Great high school football. We're in that season. Finally there. Now, when I say we're in that season, not pumpkin spice latte season.
0: Oh, gosh. Which gender, bro?
17: Not that. Not there. We shouldn't be. We are, actually, but we shouldn't be. All right. Maybe you're in your house and you have your pumpkin spice latte and your child decides they want to get to it, but then they spill it all over the wall, you know?
0: Yeah.
17: 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Maybe Evie did that. 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We have like a little kitchen island. 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
0: Chewed the wall.
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17: 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It was amazing.
0: Good company.
17: 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Make sure to let them know Yaffe sent you. All right, so I had the legendary Will Hampson on in the last segment. We were talking about one thing Trump is doing right now, and it kind of annoys me when it comes to renaming Lake Ontario to Lake America. But also this obsession that he has with tariffs and trade, I think it's a big distraction. I don't think it helps his administration. But one person said, I want to know how long it's going to take for the spineless Senate and Congress to drag that obviously deranged individual out of the White House and freeze all of his assets and all the assets of his family members that have profited while this crook has been in office. It will take years for the U.S. to recover. I mean, really? Really, guys? I mean, I don't like Trump trolling like everyone else, but years to recover? We're still recovering from the years of a disaster that was the Biden administration.
0: Yeah, and before that, wasn't too good either.
17: Yeah, with Obama, we're still that's a great point, because we are still recovering
0: from all the mistakes they made.
17: From the mistakes that Obama made, especially with Obamacare. We're still recovering from the mess that is Obamacare. Our healthcare system has gotten nothing but worse since that was passed. Now, it's not all Obamacare's fault. I'm not saying that. But I was told at the time that that was the fix. We were going to get more people covered. It's called the Affordable Care Act. I was told it was going to make things more affordable for everyone.
0: They lied to us?
17: I guess. It sure seems like it, or they just didn't know what they were doing, because none of that has happened. None of that is true. And I got to say, it really concerns me, though, because I've talked about it personally, the problems I've had. Max could talk about it. We have a coworker now that can't get treatment he needs because healthcare, the insurance company won't approve it or whatever it is.
0: It's awful.
17: It's becoming a giant mess. And I got to tell you, what really worries me about it, and I've said this before, but if we don't do anything about it, we're going to end up with socialized medicine.
0: It's only going to get worse.
17: Well, it's going to get worse, but if we don't have a good solution, like if we're not going to actually try to do something to make the marketplace better, Democrats are going to get into power and they're going to have the support and they're going to take us toward Medicare for all.
0: You know, I think if a doctor says you need this, that ought to be the final word.
17: Yeah, but the insurance company, well, one problem you have, though, is you have had doctors take advantage in the past. But, man, there are just so many. There are so many problems.
0: Well, greed has taken over this country.
17: Yeah, greed, red tape. Let's see here. I saw this, though. It's kind of interesting. There is a new study, just kind of a warning for those who want Medicare for all. There's a new study that finds longer cancer treatments, wait times for Medicaid and Medicare. So as bad as it is for those in the private healthcare industry,
0: yeah,
17: it's still worse for those on Medicare and Medicaid. So, great. Wonderful. We'll be back in a moment on Yaffe Live.
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3: ABC News, I'm Mike Dabusky. Almost 2,000 people are still missing after deadly flash flooding swept through the Himalayas region of Nepal this week. More than 570 people are now confirmed dead. Words of caution from Federal Reserve Chairman Kevin Warsh today, addressing inflation at the central bank's annual meeting in Jackson Hole, Wyoming.
5: The data also show moderate wage growth. But in my view, in tracking underlying inflation, wage growth has not proven a reliable indicator of future inflation for a very long time.
3: However, Warsh is not calling for changes to interest rates. All four members of the Artemis II mission were awarded the Congressional Space Medal of Honor today by President Trump, and the conservative political commentator Milo Yiannopoulos has been detained by ICE, according to that agency's detention database. Yiannopoulos was listed as a citizen of the United Kingdom and rose to prominence during the first Trump administration. This is ABC News.
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1: 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Nearly 2,000 people remain missing in Nepal after deadly flash flooding earlier this week. Nepalese

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1: From ABC News, I'm Mike Dubusky. Jury deliberations continue today in the trial of Lindsay Clancy. 9 women and 3 men are tasked with deciding whether Clancy was in her right mind when she killed her 3 children back in 2023.
2: We understand that the jury requested 2 specific pieces of evidence. One is the knife that Clancy used to try to commit suicide. This was the knife that was found in her second floor bedroom. She used it to cut her wrist and cut her neck before jumping out of that window. That incident, of course, leaving her paralyzed from the waist down. The other thing was some of the pill bottles that were recovered from her home.
1: ABC's Peter Haralambos. Defense attorneys say she was suffering from postpartum psychosis at the time of the killings. The search for survivors continues in Nepal, where nearly 2,000 people are still missing after devastating flash flooding this week. The crew members of the Artemis II mission around the moon received congressional

0: Medals of Honor today at the Johnson Space Center in Houston, Texas. President Trump spoke about the awards.
1: We gather here on these historic grounds to celebrate the immense courage and service of four intrepid space heroes whose sense of daring and adventure led them further from Earth than anyone has ever traveled before.
0: The Defend the Vote March is now underway in Washington, D.C., marking 63 years since Dr. Martin Luther King Jr. held his march on Washington. New York Representative Alexandria Ocasio-Cortez was one of the lawmakers addressing the crowd. She said voters will have a say about the Trump administration this November.
2: But there is a tide rising in this country, brothers and sisters. They can put obstacles in our path, but they cannot turn us back around.
0: The march has drawn tens of thousands of attendees and was organized by the Reverend Al Sharpton's National Action Network. 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
7: 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We'll do our best to get you through this Friday afternoon. Art Sanders, right now, traffic.
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0: It's like fury from nature. And I'm very lucky that my parents were able to make it through and were able to get to safety. And thankfully, we're able to even get some of their luggage back. But it's an unbelievable
1: The
0: situation.
1: State Department says five Americans have been rescued so far. 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
2: Watch out for wrecks on 24 eastbound at Rossville Boulevard, Brainerd at Germantown, and Bonnie Oaks at Noah Reed. Drive carefully. Art Sanders, right now, traffic.
0: Around here, we don't just see houses. 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
5: The mayor's on the hotline, the other mayor's in the Hemp House green room, and the superintendent is pulling into the parking lot. And guess what? We're talking about who has the best burger in town. All on Morning Drive, Jed and JR and Talk 102.3.

The 57 closer and closer to the Coca-Cola Red Zone, 8 to 11. And we will have Jeff Cade on with us here after top of the hour news, previewing our Center for Sports Medicine and Orthopedics game of the week.

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